0: I've always known. And, you know, the joke used to be, oh, she should be a basketball player. Well, now she is.
1: That's right. and better than you, too.
0: Yeah, and kicking your behind.
1: More than likely, for sure.
0: Yeah.
1: So this has been an absolute delight.
0: Thank you
1: for coming here.
0: Thanks for having me.
1: Of course. So let's just make sure everyone understands the All Women's Sport Network, world's fastest growing and largest global TV network dedicated exclusively to women's sports. Available over 1 billion devices, with a B, over 65 countries, and it's redefining how you can experience women's sports. Co-founded by you and Jungo TV?
0: Yes.
1: Okay, great. And then, of course, there's The View just down the hall.
0: Yeah.
1: If you ever want somebody like me to come on and mix it up, I'll
0: well,
1: I
0: always want you to come on, but who knows when you're here?
1: I can let you know.
0: All right.
1: I can provide my view.
0: Okay.
1: I don't know if that, you know, if that... That's
0: well, you know, well, we talk to sports folks.
1: Yes. Okay.
0: I would appreciate talking to you.
1: I'll bring the noise.
0: About sports.
1: I'll do all of that sort of stuff.
0: You know.
1: And that's in its sixth consecutive season as America's most watched daytime talk show.
0: Really? Oh, okay.
1: You didn't know that?
0: I don't ask questions. I just cast a check.
1: By the way, you also have a Golden Globe, so it's an E-triple-G.
0: What?
1: Yeah, you're an E.
0: I have like a burp.
1: Yeah,
0: like a burp.
1: That's
0: an E burp.
1: You got it. That's right. Pretty cool. Thank you for being here.
0: Thanks for having
1: me. You got it. And I'll do this anytime. You'd be up for it anytime I'm in New York.
0: Okay, cool.
1: That's Whoopi Goldberg right here on the Rich Eisen Show.
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13: A mix of clouds and sunshine today. Temperatures in the mid to upper 70s are about 10 degrees above average. I'm Ed McIntosh from Q2. A chance of showers develops late tonight heading into tomorrow, so temperatures will drop about 8 to 10 degrees, upper 60s on Saturday, but a chance of rain showers and isolated thunderstorms. 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
15: Knicks forward OG Anunoby day to day listed as questionable for game 3 in Philadelphia tomorrow due to a right hamstring strain. New York's up 2-0. Second round Stanley Cup playoffs, game 3 from Philadelphia. Hurricanes and Flyers tied at 1 in the second. Jordan Staal has scored for Carolina. Trevor Zegras for Philadelphia. NFL news. The Vikings have agreed to terms with free agent receiver Juwan Jennings on a 1-year deal worth up to $13 million. The deal provides the Vikings with a reliable number 3 receiver behind Justin Jefferson and Jordan Addison. Baseball, Yankees with a 6-run sixth. They beat the Rangers 9-2, their 16th win in 19 games. Cubs ran their winning streak to 9 overall, 15 straight at home with an 8-3 victory over the Reds. Bo Naylor, 3-run shot in the 7th. Guardians topped the Royals 8-5. Jake McCarthy hit a grand slam off Craig Kimbrell in the 8th inning. Rockies over the Mets 6-2. Brett Rooker drove in 3 runs. The A's routed the Phillies 12-1. Joe Mack scored the go-ahead run. Game-winning run on a throwing error, bottom 9. Marlins 4, Orioles 3.
1: Hey, it's Evan Cohen. Coming up Friday, the 76ers are down 0-2 and dealing with injuries, but will playing at home in Game 3 be enough to get them back into the series? It's on Sportsmanlike 6 a.m. Eastern right here on ESPN Radio, ESPN2, and ESPNU.

0: series in the fourth.
1: And he knows that he's got to take more than two shots in the second half. He knows that, right? That's. I mean, we were saying it while we were watching the game. He don't want it. He don't want it. Like, we were calling that out. And if we could sit here where we're sitting at and call it out, anyone in the arena on the sideline could call out what's going on as well. He can't settle for only two shots in the second half, knowing that these are gotta have 'ems. This is the postseason, Jack. This isn't, you know, oh, this is the middle of the season and don't worry about it. You can go to the club afterwards and, you know, you'll have another game. Like, that's not the case.
0: Why would you want the coach to need to call plays for you? Right. You're a superstar.
1: Exactly.
0: I want the ball. When Spider doesn't get it, give it to me.
1: Exactly. That's exactly what he needs to do, and he didn't get it done, and now the Cavs find themselves in a 0-2 hole. Coming up next, the Lakers. They're trying to even up their series with the Thunder. We'll let you know how that's going and hear from J.B. Bickerstaff. It's ESPN Radio.
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12: A mix of clouds and sunshine today. Temperatures into the mid to upper 70s are about 10 degrees above average. I'm Ed McIntosh from Q2. A chance of showers develops late tonight heading into tomorrow, so temperatures will drop about 8 to 10 degrees, upper 60s on Saturday, but a chance of rain showers and isolated thunderstorms.
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1: See why LeBron James has 8 points of his own. There's 7:50 left to go in the first half. The Thunder have a 1-0 series lead. In the NFL, former 49ers free agent wide receiver Juwan Jennings and the Minnesota Vikings have now reached an agreement on a one-year, $8 million deal with a chance to make up to $13 million per his agent, Drew Rosenhaus. The Vikings lost Jalen Naylor this offseason after he signed a three-year, $35 million deal with the Raiders, and now they replaced him with Juwan Jennings. And NCAA tournament news, the men's and women's basketball tournaments are expanding to 76 teams. The NCAA announced that on Thursday. It is the first time the men's tournament has expanded since 2011 and the first time the women's tournament has expanded since 2022. For more scores and analysis, check out ESPN.com and the all-new ESPN app. Coming up, more game night with home team Brandon Leak and me, Q Myers, here on ESPN Radio and the all-new ESPN app.
2: 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It's Unsportsmanlike, 6 a.m. Eastern, right here on ESPN Radio, ESPN2, and ESPNU.

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10: And so I'm showing a little grit out there in L.A. with the Lakers, you know, showing that they don't want to be swept and they want to try to take home court advantage.
11: Well, that's the thing about it. You know, all they got to do is keep doing what they're doing right now, which is hanging around. I mean, 1 point lead here, go down 1 point, go down 2 points. As long as they hang around, they can get a couple buckets at the end and steal it. What they can't do is get down 10. They can't get down 15. That horse ain't going to run. Right, that horse is gonna say, I'm gonna sit this one out, coach. Right, I'm not running like that. But if they hang around and they're within a bucket, two buckets, then they're gonna feel like that they can make some moves. So I give them the Lakers a lot of credit. You know, they can't let the Thunder get going, get running, because when the Thunder start running, it's like that the Kentucky Derby, right? It's the fastest couple minutes in sports. It's over. Next thing you do, you look up and you got caught from behind. Right? You got caught from behind. What happened? I thought, hey, home team, no joke, man. I don't mean to derail this conversation. I was watching the Kentucky Derby, and I had horse 15, and I'm telling people, like, man, horse 15 is going in the wrong direction. Then all of a sudden someone says, oh, man, 15 is making a move. And so I'm excited. I'm seeing the 15 on the outside. But 15 on the outside was really 19. So I'm
10: screaming and hollering for no reason.
11: Hey, Doug, I'm up here saying, oh, my gosh, 15's going to do it. 15's going to do it. Then 19 wins. None of us know. None of us that are at the spot we're watching know that it's not 15. I'm getting high fives. I got people pointing across the room at me. They're like, how did you know? And I was like, I don't know, man. I just got lucky. Then all of a sudden someone's like, oh, dog, that's 19, not 15.
10: Oh, man. You know what, Q? I can one-up you. We had an online field of 64 bracket at the radio station here in Atlanta, 680 The Fan. And for whatever reason, I don't even know how it was allowed. I wanted to call somebody in IT. Last year, I filled in the bracket for the year before on the auto fill option. So I come down and ended up in first.

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2: A mix of clouds and sunshine today. Temperatures into the mid to upper 70s are about 10 degrees above average. I'm Ed McIntosh from Q2. A chance of showers develops late tonight heading into tomorrow, so temperatures will drop about 8 to 10 degrees, upper 60s on Saturday, but a chance of rain showers and isolated thunderstorms. 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
3: He didn't have 25 points, 10 assists. He got the job done for Detroit. Donovan Mitchell, he got the job done for Cleveland, 31.6 rebounds. James Harden, not so much. 10 points, 0 for 4 from three-point land, 4 turnovers, only had 3 assists. Cavaliers find themselves in a terrible situation down 0-2. Game 3 is coming up Saturday in Cleveland. And in the NFL, the Vikings add former 49ers wide receiver Juwan Jennings. They agreed to a one-year, $8 million deal with a chance to make up to $13 million. The Vikings, they lost Jalen Naylor this offseason after he signed a three-year, $35 million deal with the Raiders. Now they have replaced him with one Juwan Jennings. For more scores and analysis, check out ESPN.com and the all-new ESPN app. Coming up, the NCAA tournament is expanding. 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

0: Bluebirds are out here in Philadelphia. It's a 7-0 game. Wilson extends his hitting streak to 11 games, Johnny, and gets his third home run of the season.
1: Talk 650 KSTE, the Athletics with a big win here, 12-1. 12 runs ties their most in a game this season. Orioles, Marlins. Marlins, four straight losses, all at home. The Orioles with a win would be the second series sweep of the season for them. Miami led 3-2 in the sixth. Then what might be the play of the game to keep it that way?
2: 1-2, hammered high in the air, left center field. Marcy working back to the warning track and the wall. Marcy leaps, and he made the catch! Jacob Marcy goes airborne and takes a double away from Bisaio, high on that wall in left center, and that's out number one.
3: That is the best catch of the year.
1: Marlins go on to win 4-3 to snap that streak of four straight losses at home. Guardians, Royals, Kansas City hoping to wrap up this four-game set with a series win. That wasn't supposed to be the case today for the Guardians, top of the seventh.
4: The 2-0 pitch.
5: Swung on, hit high, hit deep to right. It's got a chance. Gone to the Royals bullpen. A towering three-run home run to right by Bo Naylor.
1: Cleveland wins it 8-2. Pirates, Diamondbacks. Pirates win this one 4-2. Twins, Nationals. Nationals get the win 6-5 for the Nationals, also their first home series win of the season. We get back to NBA playoff action when we return. SportsCenter All Night continues. 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

0: talking enough about WNBA, NL Central, Joe Burrow, the World Cup pricing, and the NHL playoffs. I thought for sure you were going to have one that was on the screen the entire time while we were here. Danhausen was all over ESPN yesterday, was in Bristol.
1: Yeah.
0: Is there an argument that we're talking too much about Danhausen?
2: Yes.
3: That's why it's not on the list, Evan, because I have to hear it from you 27 times a day. It's called oversaturation.
0: I asked Ryan Rucco this yesterday, WNBA, voice of WNBA here on ESPN Radio, ESPN and ESPN Radio, et cetera. You're more looking forward to the AZ Fudd debut or the Caitlin Clark return?
3: Caitlin Clark return.
0: Okay, because they're playing against each other 1 p.m. Eastern on Saturday in that game, Dallas and Indiana, which Ryan will call, of course, on ABC and on ESPN+. Small is good stuff. Of course, that's Saturday. I mentioned that WNBA game. 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
2: A mix of clouds and sunshine today. Temperatures into the mid to upper 70s are about 10 degrees above average. I'm Ed McIntosh from Q2. A chance of showers develops late tonight heading into tomorrow, so temperatures will drop about 8 to 10 degrees, upper 60s on Saturday, but a chance of rain showers and isolated thunderstorms. 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
10: Good morning. I'm Scott Fredericks, and this look at the latest in Billings area news for this Friday, May 8th. May is Safe Kids Month, coming up tomorrow at AMR on Montana Avenue. 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
11: When a parent comes in for a car seat check, what we do is we help them with the use and installation of their cars. 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We will make sure that the car seat is installed correctly in the vehicle. We will make sure that the harnesses are fit correctly on the child, that there aren't any twists on them, there are not any recalls for them.
10: Last year on June 23rd, ground was broken on the St. Vincent's Regional Hospital's replacement facility. The 14-story, 737-square-foot replacement hospital is scheduled for completion in 2029. Ty Welchin of Intermountain Health on the progress of the building.
12: But we're right on schedule, so if you were to drive by the site today and see where the cement, the big cement pillars are, the towers, those are elevator shafts and stairwell shafts. And so right now, they're about halfway up. And so that building

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10: A mix of clouds and sunshine today. Temperatures into the mid to upper 70s are about 10 degrees above average. I'm Ed McIntosh from Q2. A chance of showers develops late tonight heading into tomorrow, so temperatures will drop about 8 to 10 degrees, upper 60s on Saturday, but a chance of rain showers and isolated thunderstorms.
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8: Good morning, I'm Scott Fredericks, and this look at the latest in Billings area news for this Friday, May 8th. May is Safe Kids Month, coming up tomorrow at AMR on Montana Avenue. 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
9: When a parent comes in for a car seat check, what we do is we help them with the use and installation of their cars. We will look at what their child weighs, how tall they are, what their needs are. As far as a car seat goes, we will make sure that the car seat is installed correctly in the vehicle. We will make sure that the harnesses are fit correctly on the child, that there aren't any twists on them, there are not any recalls for them.
8: Last year on June 23rd, ground was broken on the St. Vincent's Regional Hospital's replacement facility. The 14-story, 737-square-foot replacement hospital is scheduled for completion in 2029. Ty Welchin of Intermountain Health on the progress of the building.
10: But we're right on schedule, so if you were to drive by the site today and see where the cement, the big cement pillars are, the towers, those are elevator shafts and stairwell shafts. And so right now, they're about halfway up. And so that building will pretty much double in size from what it is right now. And right now, the steel is catching up to those elevator shafts, and then you'll start to see more steel go up. And in February of 2027 is when we should be topping off that steel, and then you'll start to see the rest of the structure taking shape around it.
8: And that's been a look at the latest in Billings area news on ESPN Billings.
11: Now through two games in the Motor City, early lead, double-digit lead from the Pistons. Cavs claw back. Sometimes they tie it in the second half, sometimes they don't, but they make it close, and then the Pistons just outclass them the rest of the way, and Cleveland turns the basketball over. I don't know what you saw last night, but I didn't see anything from Cleveland that gives me a reason to think they're going to turn it around once the series comes back to Ohio.
12: I don't know. What do you got against old people?
11: It's not. I'm an old person, dude.
12: Because, I mean, I'm just saying. You mentioned Kate. You mentioned Jalen Duren. Don't mention Tobias Harris is out there just trucking along. Right?
11: Now.
12: Like, this dude is like, him and Kate are putting up 20 point games together.
11: They are.
12: All the time, and one of the reasons Tobias Harris is doing this is because he's got James Harden guarding him, which I think is maybe the Cav that you were alluding to in terms of the guy who's not playing too well.
11: It was. Absolutely was.
12: Because I don't want to throw this word around, but he kind of stinks right now. Like, this dude is playing bad basketball, and this trade is looking like an absolute disaster for Cleveland right now.
11: Okay. We can go back row if you want. We can go with a 10,000 foot view. If the trade got them home court advantage in the first round of the playoffs, right? Top four seed. If the trade was impactful in a positive way to get them to that point, was it a disaster? Or are you saying, no, man, this guy was brought here to get us to the Eastern Conference Finals, and anything short of that makes this trade a disaster, especially if the beard is the reason they're losing these games?
12: Yeah, especially because Darius Garland towards the end of the season, that toe looked good. Like, it looked so much better. Like, he was playing well. And that, like, if that dude is playing with Cleveland, I think they still get into the four seed. Like, that's what makes it so frustrating. And you watch James Harden. When the reason I was sort of bullish on James Harden here is that his playoff failures, for the most part, have come when he has been the number one guy. Right? Like, he played bad in the finals with OKC, but that was his first finals. We can put a mulligan there. But James Harden, game six, game seven, fall apart when you're the number one guy. And you figure, if you're out here as the number two, even maybe the number three, because of the way Evan Mobley theoretically could be playing, which Evan Mobley deserved, he should send James Harden some edible arrangements, because James Harden being so bad is making Evan Mobley look not as bad. One rebound, inexcusable. But James Harden going out there, putting up 10 points, turning the ball over like he's just learned how to dribble, like having no positive, like, you are still a net negative when your responsibility is not what it was before. Like, that's the problem. Like, you can mitigate some of the negativity if you don't have the ball in your hand as much, and if you're not responsible for the last shot. That's Donovan Mitchell. He gave you 31 points. James Harden giving you 10 points, bad turnovers, bad defense. He's not playable, and it pains me to say this because Evan Cohen said this morning. I hate to agree with anything he ever says, but James Harden is not a guy that you should be playing right now if you're Cleveland.
11: That is a bold statement for a guy who is a future Hall of Famer, for a guy who, you know, was brought here to do one thing. But you're right. I mean, we have a sample size now of seven games against the Raptors. We have two games right now against the Pistons. So this man has played 9 postseason games this season. In 4 of those games, he has more turnovers than made field goals. One of them was last night, 4 turnovers, 3 made field goals. And those 4 turnovers are an improvement over what he did in game 1, where he had 7 turnovers and 6 made field goals. He had a couple of those games as well in the Toronto series. So here are these Cavs in the second round. Yes, they're headed home, but also, yes, they're down 2 games to none. And here's Harden

0: this weekend and likely to play for them this coming season. And the why is pretty apparent. I mean, you look at the rest of that quarterback room, David, and it's Will Howard, it's Mason Rudolph, it's Drew Aller. Like, there are young, unproven, or proven to be backup, career backup quarterbacks.
1: They're proven. Proven. They have proved themselves to be what they are.
0: There's no knock on that. I mean, Mason Rudolph has been serviceable at times. Yes. But Rodgers certainly raises the floor and the ceiling a bit for the Steelers, who did use a couple of draft picks on offensive skill position players. So ideally, 12 comes in and spins it around a little bit. And although I guess he's not wearing 12 in the Steel City. But the Steelers have used a different starting quarterback. This is a fun one. In their season opener in each of the last five seasons. That's the longest streak for their franchise since 1950. And this is a franchise, David, that has prided itself on an uncanny run of consistency at the head coaching spot, going from Chuck Knoll to Bill Cowher to Mike Tomlin, and that's it. They've had three coaches since we landed on the moon. And now, for the first time in six seasons, they have the same starting quarterback in week one if Rodgers does decide to go ahead and do what sources are telling Ian Rappaport he will.
1: And the quarterbacks that he's had in those, and that the Steelers have had in those 5 years, not exactly murderer's row. You had 80-year-old Ben Roethlisberger couldn't walk, Mitch Trubisky, Kenny Pickett, Justin Fields, and 40-whatever-year-old Aaron Rodgers, who's running this back. This is, I don't understand what Pittsburgh is doing. I really do not understand what they're doing and what they've been doing for the last 2 years. I don't get it. I don't understand why you have hitched your wagon to the Aaron Rodgers situation. Like, why are you so attached to Aaron Rodgers that he is the only dude that you have wanted for 2 years? He's not that good. He's not good enough for that. Like, he is a fine quarterback. He is a middling quarterback. I don't understand why. Like, if you took the stats of Aaron Rodgers and put it on somebody else, why a team would be that attached to somebody to the point where they are waiting with bated breath through the draft, through the offseason, for this dude to show up when he is not proven to be a guy who's going, like, what is Aaron Rodgers going, what is the ceiling that he's going to get you? He's not going to get you over any sort of meaningful hump. You may be back again as a 500 team, but he's not getting you over any hump.
0: Is it his fault, though? Like, I understand this. The skill set is not what it once was. He's not as mobile. I mean, you tear your Achilles at that age, you're not going to be as mobile as you once were. And I think his mobility, both in the pocket and outside of the pocket, was always sort of underrated. Mm-hmm. Maybe not by him. He was proud of it. But he runs fewer times than he did when he was younger. But don't we all? I do notice a hesitancy to let it rip. And that could have been offensive game plan. It could have been the scheme. It could have been the skill position guys. I don't know that DK Metcalf is a deep ball, you know, go and get it. He's still a burner, especially for his size. Mm-hmm. But I wonder also, another year removed from the surgery, a year in a system that is at least something with which he's familiar, right? I mean, get Mike McCarthy as your head coach. They had so much success together in Green Bay, but you know, the defense is what really, like, I think they bring in Aaron Rodgers last year, they have the highest of hopes for it because they're featuring a defense with TJ Watt that you're like, oh, okay, we're still going to be a top 10 defense in the league. And quite frankly, we need it going against, you know, Lamar Jackson and Joe Burrow in our division. But then the defense just falls apart. The 27th best defense in football last year in yards per game allowed. They were, you know, particularly gashed per game on the ground, which is just such not a calling card of Steelers defense. And I don't know that the losing falls on Rodgers. I mean, he was 10-6 as a starter. That's normally enough to get you into the playoffs as it is. So I feel like Rodgers gave them something, especially when you name some of the quarterbacks, the, what'd you say, not murderer's row?
1: Yeah.
0: That they've had, like, forget about box office or name brand. You just get a certain level of consistency and professionalism under center, and hoping that the defense is, I mean, let's say they move up to middle of the pack. Let's say they go from 27th per game in yards allowed to 15th. Is that an extra win or two if Rodgers himself doesn't regress? Which, you know, understandably at age 42 is certainly on the table. I just feel like Rodgers, we need to collectively as a fan base and as people who cover the sport, lower our expectations down to maybe what the Steelers want internally from their guy.
1: Well, but why Aaron Rodgers then?
0: It's cheap. I mean, you're $13.5 million at a position where, you know, the going rate for a franchise guy is $50 million. You know,
1: I guess, but you can get the $13 million quarterback that you know lets you know in April that he's going to be there next season. You know, like you can get a $13 million quarterback who's fine, who you don't have to be waiting and you know having yeah. these like have like that's what it is. Like it's the $13 million quarterback that does like $13 million quarterbacks. Do not have the luxury of creating this level of imbalance. They don't have the luxury of being the type of guys who can make you wait to see if they're coming every year because they're $13 million quarterbacks. Like okay. that's the thing about the Aaron Rodgers experience I do not understand is why, if this is the value of the quarterback, are you letting him do this? Like yeah. because of what he did 10 years ago, he didn't even do that for Pittsburgh. Like, you know, it's like he hasn't done anything for you guys.
0: Yeah.
1: He didn't do anything. Like, yeah. what have you done? Nothing. Nothing. You haven't right. done anything for this team to warrant being able to say, I'll show up when I show up or I'll be there and I'm not. Like, if any other quarterback at his level, $13 million said, I don't know if I'll be back. I'll figure it out. You would say, fine. I'm yeah. going to go get a draft pick. I'm going to go get somebody else.
0: Yeah, peace. Just like yes, absolutely. Yeah, we're not in the business of waiting. I think you wait for certain people. You wait if you are in a position of poverty, which they are the quarterback position. So I feel like it's a confluence of like Rodgers' mercurial personality, which only increases as he gets older. But I think that happens to a lot of people on and off the football field. And it's, you're right. Is he worth the headache? That is something only Pittsburgh can say. I think for you and I, we feel a certain way, but the Pittsburgh Steelers feel another way. Here is Ian Rappaport. Again, it's his reporting that has Rodgers likely to sign with the Steelers, giving the latest on A.A. Rod.
2: I expect if he is going to play for Pittsburgh, and, you know, you're sort of getting to that point where you'd really like an answer, but we're in the same situation we've been, which is that, like, it's Aaron Rodgers, so you don't want to be like, hey, we need an answer, because he might go, no, you don't, and then they don't. Like, they don't. They would like one.
3: He's busy.
2: I would like one. Everybody would like one, but you sort of don't. So when he decides to play football, if he decides to play football, I expect it to be for the Steelers. I expect it to be for the contract where they sort of figured out based on the UFA tag. I just, you'd sort of like it to be before OTAs or at least minicamp, and that's getting to be pretty close here.
0: Yeah, it is getting to be close. It sounds like the answer is going to be yes, but also I think this is probably just the last season you have to worry about this uncertainty, David. Does that make sense?
1: We've been saying this for Aaron Rodgers for years. Years. This dude's been teasing retirement since yeah. before the pandemic. Like, this dude has been making us wait and do this for years. Like, it's never going to stop. It's Aaron Rodgers. He, like, lives for this.
0: Yeah.
1: This is what he wants. He wants to make you wait. He wants to do his podcast. This is the Aaron Rodgers experience. And people and people acting like it's going to be different at any given moment. When he does retire, he is going to still wait to the last minute to tell you he's retiring.
0: It's true. He probably will. I mean, he is an understudy, or was rather an understudy for Favre for all those years in Green Bay. And I remember Favre, like, when I hear about this, dragging out retirement, will he, won't he? That's who I think of. He's David Dennis Jr. I'm Randy Scott. It's ESPN Radio and the ESPN app. Sham, con artist, liar. What does all that have to do with the Toronto Maple Leafs GM? Sound Off is next as we continue on Sirius XM Channel 80 and watch ESPN. All that and more with Randy and David after this from the WWE. 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
22: A mix of clouds and sunshine today. Temperatures in the mid to upper 70s are about 10 degrees above average. I'm Ed McIntosh from Q2. A chance of showers develops late tonight heading into tomorrow, so temperatures will drop about 8 to 10 degrees, upper 60s on Saturday, but a chance of rain showers and isolated thunderstorms.
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3: Oh, I thought this might have been Mary J. Blige coming back. 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
3: 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I'm not super dialed in to the goings-on in the great nation of Canada.
4: Well, wait, before we do that, before the pop quiz, really, really pop quiz.
3: Go on.
4: What basketball player is the last two words spoken on this song? Do you know?
3: On this Wu-Tang song?
4: Yeah. Last two words in the song.
3: Last two is Rod Strickland.
4: Rod Strickland. There we go. Wow. I always believed in you.
3: It's Triumph, right?
4: Always believed in you. I knew you had it, Randy.
5: No idea.
3: I would like, I don't know if it's gold embossed, but whatever my invite to the cookout is, I want it. So I can put it on my fridge. Please.
4: Your invite is somewhere. It'll land in the mail sometime in 2014.
3: Just in time. I'm not always privy to what's going on with the Toronto Maple Leafs. I know they have a lot of free time this time of year because they don't generally advance past the first round of the playoffs. Didn't make it this year. But as we begin sound off, Bubba, where would you like to start?
5: Yeah, well, I mean, the Maple Leafs had a rough year. I guess they got the first pick going, though, so they got that. They got the first pick in the draft lottery, but they also now have a new GM. I believe his name is John Chayka, and up in Canada, there seems to be a lot of controversy, so they had their introductory press conference with the Toronto CEO. His name is Keith Pelly. And a columnist up in Toronto was Steve Simmons, and he had a pretty pointed question for Keith Pelly on the hiring of new Leafs GM John Chayka. Let's take a listen.
6: You talk about the due diligence that you did on John prior to hiring him and now hiring him. In the past, say, 3 to 4 days, I have been in contact with about 20 people who work in the National Hockey League, many of whom are prominent names that we would all know. And of the 20 people I spoke to, one was supportive of John's hiring, and the other 19 thought it was a sham, to be perfectly honest. Words were used like con artist, liar, salesman. How did you come to a different conclusion that I was able to come to in a very short time?
7: I must have talked to different people.
3: It's a good
6: answer. Because the hockey world today is astounded by this announcement.
7: Okay.
6: And your response to that?
7: Is we've conducted due diligence, and it was deep due diligence. It was a thorough process, and I'm quite happy with where we've landed.
5: All right, Randy, what do you think of the pressing questions from Steve there and the due diligence that the Leafs did?
3: So what you can't see in that soundbite is that John Chayka is right next to him. So there's a part of me that's like, hey, man, Steve Simmons, if you have something to say, say it to me. I'm right here. Mm-hmm. But then there's another part, kind of gives Simmons credit, where it's like, no, I'm going to ask. The question is for the guy who hired you, not for the guy who was hired. So I'm going to ask this question. I'm not going to do it behind your back. I'm going to do it right in front of you. And then, David, I don't know if you feel also as I do, there's a little bit of grandstanding on the part of the reporter where it's like a little look at me, but it's all fascinating. It made me care about the Maple Leafs in May for the first time in a few years.
4: Yeah, John Chayka, not a great track record.
3: No, but like there are levels to this, right?
4: Yeah.
3: You know, this is like white collar crime and not heinous acts, I think.
4: Well, yeah, yes. I would say that like the level of sort of lack of success does not rise to the level of kind of like that type of question, probably. So I get that, but also not that great of a hire, it seems like.
3: Right, yeah. He was suspended for a whole season. Conduct detrimental to the league in game. It was discovered Chayka and the Coyotes had conducted illegal pre-draft testing of prospects.
4: Yeah.
3: It's strictly prohibited. Forfeited a couple draft picks. Okay. You know, I mean, this is like within hockey circles, you know, Paul Bissonnette on the TNT broadcast, and also, you know, Barstool, and sort of a fan conduit for hockey is like, hey, I'm out. He's a lifelong Leafs fan. He's like, I'm out. I'm done with the Leafs after this hire. So this is a visceral reaction. I'm not saying that Simmons' opinion is incorrect. I wonder about the timing. Do we have a quick one, Bubba, that we can get to?
5: We can do a quick one here. Yeah. Let's do James Dolan, because he was at the Sphere Entertainment earnings call. Great place, love the Sphere. Let's give a listen to what he's talking about, the Sphere.
8: How we should think about SG&A for the remainder of the year.
9: Boy, I'm really tempted to crack a joke here. I guess I will. So SG&A is a great basketball player, and when we get to the finals, I'm sure we're going to beat him. Having said that, I think I'll turn the real question over to Robert.
3: Okay.
4: What's SG&A? Is that like a different thing?
3: Is he jinxing the Knicks? 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

0: Oh, man, we actually made it to the top of the Beartooths. I thought we were done for halfway up that last chute.
1: Done for? 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
1: Montana News on the Northern News Network. I'm Ken Adelblue, addressing the issue of data centers on Voices of Montana. Governor Greg Gianforte said with the right fit, it will be a huge break for taxpayers.
2: This is a massive addition to our tax base that's going to allow us to pay for our schools, our roads and bridges, our police departments. I think we should do it. It's going to be good for the communities where these data centers go in.
1: The Montana Department of Public Health and Human Services is updating its electronic benefit transfer system this weekend, causing temporary service disruptions. Officials say card access will go offline in phases starting this evening. Balance inquiries for the Supplemental Nutrition Assistance Program and temporary assistance for needy families will be unavailable beginning at 6 p.m. All purchases, both in-store and online, will go offline Saturday at 10 p.m. Full service is expected to return by mid-morning Sunday. Keeping you connected, this is the Northern News Network.
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1: Milk River levels are holding steady for now as spring runoff begins across northern Montana. Officials say recent conditions haven't caused any major spikes, but they'll continue monitoring water levels closely in the coming weeks. Warmer temperatures and mountain snowmelt could still impact flows as the season progresses. Residents near the river are encouraged to stay informed and be prepared for changing conditions as runoff season continues along the High Line. Hawthorne Elementary Principal Brittany Kielman says she got the best birthday ever this week, thanks to a big surprise for the Missoula school. Staff gathered after school for what they thought was a routine meeting. But First Interstate Bank's commercial relationship manager, Zane Weber, showed up with a $25,000 grant for the school's playground fund. Weber helped champion the project for the bank's foundation grant. Kielman and her team say the donation brings them one step closer to building a new play space for students. I'm Ken Adelblue, Northern News Network.
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1: That's fine. You know, I love it.
0: You, Brian.
1: That was seamless.
0: Thank you, sir. Appreciate that. I was looking for that. One quick question. Put the NFL hat back on just real quick.
1: Okay.
0: Because the NFL draft was just finished.
1: Yep.
0: The NBA draft lottery is this weekend. I'm sure you've heard this conversation over and over and over again. Bringing the draft lottery to the NFL. Is that at all ever possible, or... this is an unbreakable product. The NFL would never countenance it. What do you think?
1: Listen, you know, you've been around the NFL long enough. I don't think anything's off limits ever if it makes it better.
0: Right.
1: But are you arguing more from a competitive standpoint?
0: Well, you argue it. I don't think it.
1: I don't know what the argument is.
0: Go ahead, Chris. Throw out the argument since you're the one who's pounding the table
2: and
0: I'm not.
2: The argument would eliminate tanking.
1: Do we have that in the NFL right now?
2: 100%.
0: Well, no.
2: There are teams openly wanting to lose. Now, you can't tell guys to go out and, you know, miss a tackle, miss a throw, etc. But,
0: you can pull players from rosters constructed
2: in a certain way where they're not exactly trying to win.
0: Well, you could pull players from the, like, somebody's hurt. You know, that's, as you know, created a big to-do with Max Crosby in the offseason, where the Raiders apparently sat him for, and by the way, then he got surgery to the point where one team returned him to sender.
2: Yeah.
0: But I think the tanking doesn't exist from the point of view that a 51st man on an NFL roster will ball out any opportunity
2: front
0: to make sure that he stays put for the,
2: front office.
0: So that was that ever discussed at all?
1: Not that I remember.
0: Okay.
1: Like, I remember when we were worried about teams not playing hard if they didn't have stakes to play, like week 16 or 17. That's one reason why you have so many divisional games in December. We did that, like the scheduling around the divisional games late.
2: That's a great fix.
1: But I remember people were sort of wondering, the Chiefs sat everyone week 18 a few years ago because they had the bye locked up. Like that happens. Like, doesn't happen a lot, but that happens. But I don't ever remember a concern about this, and I haven't been there close to a year, so maybe they're talking about it now.
0: I don't think they are.
1: But I've never heard this be an issue. But I will say the NFL is never hesitant to make a change if it's going to make the game on the field better. So if this was an issue, knowing Roger and the owners like I do, they would address it and get on it, because
2: every other sport has now gone to a lottery for its draft position now. So it's, I don't know, it just seems logical that maybe the NFL would follow.
1: Not unless it's solving a problem. Because I think the draft works pretty well now. So I don't know. I don't know why they would go to a lottery for the sake of going to a lottery.
0: I don't think they should either. They shouldn't. But I do remember that was born out of Bill Polian took a knee on an undefeated season for the Colts.
1: Yeah.
0: One year. Basically, just where they started pulling some players, and they had an undefeated regular season in their midst, and they're like, you know what? We're gonna stay healthy for the playoffs. And then that's where the scheduling changed to put, you know,
1: divisional
0: games in the back.
1: No, which I think's helped a lot.
2: There was a whole tank for Tua campaign. I mean, it was kind of in the open.
0: And then,
1: I also think, like, the NFL players I've talked to, it's amazing. And I understand sitting people, but I remember talking to one player who remained nameless, who was on a team that remained nameless, that wasn't very good. And it was like week 16, and I say, what's the motivation? He says, listen, everything's on film. Like, I'm always playing for a job. It's whether a job here or the free agent market. And I don't care if we've won 2 games or 12 games, I'm going to play as hard as I can. And so I think players, if they're out there, they play. And so I don't think that's ever really been an issue.
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10: I'm Ed Benkin. We start with NFL news. The Referees Association has ratified a new 7-year collective bargaining agreement with the league, eliminating the possibility of replacement referees being used. Meanwhile, the league announced the 2026 regular season schedule will be released on Thursday. According to Breece Hall's agent, the Jets and the running back have agreed to a new 3-year deal worth $45.75 million. NBA playoffs tonight, the Knicks visit the 76ers. Joel Embiid remains Spurs and Timberwolves. That series tied at 1. The Lakers and Thunder resume their series tomorrow night with Oklahoma City holding a 2-0 lead. ESPN's Brian Windhorst says Luka Doncic isn't coming to rescue the Lakers.
11: He showed his cards because they obviously had never said 8 weeks before yesterday. And look, when you're talking about an injury like this, you're really never 100% sure.
10: That series will resume tomorrow night. Stanley Cup playoffs, the Sabres host the Canadiens. Buffalo looking to go up 2-0. Later, it's the Knights and the Ducks. That series is tied at a game apiece. In baseball, the hottest team in the majors, the Tampa Bay Rays. Tampa's won 7 in a row. They will take on the Red Sox tonight. Also tonight, the Dodgers host the Braves.
12: Hey, it's Michelle Smallman, and coming up Monday as the NBA playoffs roll on, I'll tell you why what happens at the draft lottery will have the biggest impact on the offseason. 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
13: This is Freddie and Harry.
15: The term Hillbilly Kobe is on probation until Austin Reeves proves to us that he can step it up a little bit more versus the Oklahoma City Thunder. Now, what I do love about Austin Reeves, we know he goes to cookouts, folks. Mm-hmm. Not barbecues, he goes to cookouts. Mm-hmm. But our very own E-Doggy Dog, Eric Handman, he declared Austin Reeves as the Hillbilly Kobe. And in that first game versus OKC, well, let's just say Hillbilly had four turnovers and Kobe, Hillbilly that is, only had three field goals. So that little term is on probation, E-Dog. What do you have to say for yourself?
16: E-Dog, yeah. You know, we have some tough games.
17: Well, daggum.
16: He could shoot. He got a little hurt.
15: He never ceases to amaze me.
14: He's never going to run out as far
15: this
14: as that
15: is
14: goes.
15: Crazy.
18: Get her, Dad.
13: This is Freddie and Harry.

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5: A disturbance moving through the area tomorrow gives us our best chance of any rain for the next week. I'm Ed McIntosh from Q2. It'll be very mild in the morning, upper 40s to mid 50s. Billings likely 50 to 55 early Saturday, and up into the mid to upper 60s for the afternoon. There is a chance of showers and thunderstorms during the afternoon and early evening.
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7: For the Knicks to win this championship, his son, Tony Douglas Jr., who is here in Atlanta now for a basketball tournament, when the Knicks win, you best believe, not only do my brother, but also my nephew, they let me hear it. And my nephew, Tony Douglas Jr., his game is similar to Jalen Brunson. I think he's looking more of a point guard distributing, though. But his game is similar to Jalen Brunson. So those two in my family, oh, it's go New York, go New York, go for those two.
8: I just want to welcome Big Allen Houston to Freddie Coleman, Tony Douglas Sr., Tony Douglas Jr., and Shannon Penn, that we have put you, HD, in our circle of death.
7: Literally. Freddie, I'm like a little, you know how the little dogs be doggy pedaling in the water?
8: Yep.
7: I'm treading water lightly. I'm trying to stay afloat at the top.
8: I just love the fact that I'm not in the middle of that circle of death, but you are involving our Knicks up 2-1 in Philadelphia after taking care of your Atlanta Hawks. But give the San Antonio Spurs a lot of credit. They were to take care of things in game two, to not be down 0-2 going to Minnesota. And what already has been a feisty series involving both of these two. And I never minded that. Yesterday, HD, I said we could have a potential triangle of feistiness between these two teams, and you mix the Oklahoma City Thunder in the middle of that, that could be very sustainable for another year, another 2 years. I never want to go like the 3-4-5 year plan. Anything can happen between now and then. But when you have these two teams and Oklahoma City with young superstars, veteran leadership, really good coaches, and the fact that they play a certain way, that they don't care about your feelings, it's how you handle it, it's on you, and they don't mind being feisty and letting you know with conversation. It's going to be interesting tonight with that game three in Minnesota. I wonder this, and maybe, and I know you can probably answer it. I wonder if we're going to see Anthony Edwards starting tonight for the Minnesota Timberwolves.
7: Well, Freddie, initially I said to myself, man, this is probably the game that Anthony Edwards needs to start. But hearing that he's questionable, dealing with that knee injury, that's why I feel like this is a must win for the Minnesota Timberwolves. They're coming into this series wounded. It's not San Antonio and the Spurs. Remember, they're young, they're vibrant, they have a ton of energy. The way they played in that game too, having a 30-plus win and in convincing fashion.
8: Yeah,
7: this is a must-win for Minnesota, in my opinion. But with the news of Anthony Edwards being questionable, and we all know he's going to go out there, he's going to play.
8: Yeah.
7: Initially, I felt like, man, this is the game that he probably needs to start. But with that knee still bothering him, and we've seen in games one and two, there are moments where the camera is on him and he's grimacing because of the knee injury. So I don't know. You might have to, if you're Chris Finch, allow him to come off the bench still, because it's not like it's getting better, his knee injury, and he's just sucking it up, dealing with it, and making sure that he's available to his basketball team. But if you're Chris Finch, you say, man, we got to pick our spots. Well, we want Anthony Edwards to be Ant-Man and really be out there on the court for long stretches of time.
8: You know what? He needs to be more judicious in picking his spots to be Ant-Man, Anthony Edwards. Because I'm

0: sure there's certain moves that I can gut my way through this and make that kind of play and uplift my basketball team. But you win that and then you lose the overall. And that is something that he has to guard against, because we know how electric he can be. We saw in game one where he just literally took over that game, especially in the fourth quarter. He said, I'm imposing myself on this game. And they found a way to make sure they won that game one, stealing that game one and home court advantage from the San Antonio Spurs. But you saw the after effect two nights later. He just didn't have it. So he has to understand exactly, when can I be Ant-Man or when can I not be Ant-Man? Because you know, if you do that and you have that special kind of play that only very few guys can make on his level, you got to worry about then, I won't be able to make the simple play. I won't be able to get there fighting through a screen. I won't be able to get over to cut off a guy to make sure he can't go to the baseline. I can't be in the passing lanes. You got to look at yourself and say, if I'm settling, that means I'm saving my body for when I really need to do that. I wouldn't want to see that early on, him trying to impose as well in this basketball game, because right now those injuries would not allow him to overcome that and still be as strong as you're going to need him, because if the game is tight, he's going to be on the floor tonight in that game three. Because I'm with you. If you're Minnesota, you did so much great work stealing game one and winning that part of the series. You can't afford to give that back to San Antonio, because San Antonio believes you guys got lucky in game one. Mm-hmm. You can prove them wrong by saying, we weren't lucky. We're the Timberwolves. We're bringing truth to this because we're built for this. You give that back and lose game three at home, then it's really going to be a must win for Minnesota in game four, because they don't win game four, this series is over in five.
1: It's also a situation where, Freddie, we also got to give a lot of credit to the very young, vibrant coach, Mitch Johnson, for the San Antonio Spurs. Because what he said in game two is, hey, Ant-Man, when you're out there on the court, we're not going to allow you to be that player. We're going to trap you and force the ball out of your hands and allow somebody else to beat us for the Minnesota Timberwolves. So I love that strategy. So now in game three, Ant-Man, when you're out there, how are you going to counter that? But also the others for Minnesota, are you going to be ready for the challenge? Role players play better at home. We do know that. And I think those guys are going to play better in game three than they did in game two. But I love the strategy for Mitch Johnson. I'm not going to let this superstar player, Anthony Edwards, come in like he did in game one and take over in the fourth quarter and beat us. I'm going to force the issue, double team him, get the basketball out of his hands, and force one of the others to beat me. I love that strategy. I want to see how Anthony Edwards is going to handle that in game three, but also not just him, his partners in crime. Are you up for the challenge to be able to make San Antonio pay for what they did in game two? And De'Aaron Fox and Victor Wembanyama, way better offensively than they were in game one.
0: Yep.
1: That was also a big difference in that ballgame. Yeah,
0: they had six guys in double figures that scored in double figures for San Antonio Spurs in that blowout victory. They won that game 133-95 when it came to game two on Wednesday. But when it comes to this game three, he's Harry Douglas and Freddie Coleman. It is Love Friday, Mother's Day week, in addition to Freddie and Harry, presented by Progressive Insurance on ESPN Radio, as well as the ESPN app, SiriusXM Channel 80, as well as ESPN Plus. You mentioned the guys that have to step up. The biggest guy for Minnesota is Julius Randle. These are these kind of times where you say to yourself, I'm going to be the dude tonight. He has the ability, he has the game. Jay McDaniels, they're at their best when he's playing well and scoring. There's no doubt about that. They can't afford to have another 12-point game from either one of these guys, what we saw in that game two blot at the hands of the San Antonio Spurs. But if you're Julius Randle, this is why you're here. When Anthony Edwards is rolling, you're a perfect complement. When he takes a break, that's when you step into the spotlight. I saw it at times with the New York Knicks when he was the dude until Jalen Brunson showed up, and it didn't end well for Julius Randle and those two. Not saying they couldn't coexist, but that wasn't going to fly at a certain point. You're in a similar situation where the dude is compromised in Anthony Edwards.
1: Your mindset has to be different.
0: Right, you got to be the dude.
1: You got to say, hey, I'm the guy. Everything has to come through me, and my play is going to reflect whether we win game three or not. And I get it. Anthony Edwards is going to come in the game. Yes, he's going to get his. But if you see San Antonio like they did in game two, double-teaming Anthony Edwards and getting the basketball out of his hands, mm-hmm. that's where you have to force the issue and be aggressive, get to the free throw line, hit your mid-range, be able to step out, hit the three-pointer. You have to be a major contributor and a major factor in this game three. Can't be like it was in game two. But that mindset, that mindset should have been in the mind of Julius Randle, though.
0: Well,
1: knowing that Anthony Edwards was coming into the game one, Freddie, mm-hmm. and a lot of us didn't think he was going to play, but yes, he came off the bench in games one or two. So if you're Julius Randle, that should have already been your mindset in this series.
0: Well, it goes to something that I wonder how much trust he has from Chris Finch and the coaching staff to be that guy early on. because they're calling plays with different people and not calling plays with Julius Randle, then that tells me all I need to know. Mm. That they may not want to try to trust that or don't have any kind of belief that that's going to be the case. If they're getting Julius Randle the ball early and working plays to clear out where they can find mismatches and have him hunt the smaller guards of the San Antonio Spurs and get him into a little pinch post or one-on-one situation, then that means, hey, Julius, we believe you. Now, go validate us. Go justify the faith we had in us. If they don't do it early, they're swinging the ball around trying to find different people, then they don't have that kind of faith that Julius Randle can step up and be the dude until Anthony Edwards gets on the basketball court. And if I'm the San Antonio Spurs, and if I see that, I'm thinking, all right, we got him a little bit. They're robbing. They're not trusting that. They're waiting for Batman to come in and save the day. And we're going to make sure that when he comes in this ball game, he's going to have a mountain to climb. He's not going to be coming into a wonderful situation.
1: And the last minute point I want to make, Freddie, if I'm Minnesota, I might go to small ball a little bit more so I can force Victor Wembanyama, because we do have bigger guys that can shoot the three ball. We got to get him away from the basket. We can't allow him to have a block party, yeah. Block on three, block on me, and then it starts transition and fast break points for San Antonio. Force him to come outside in the three-point line and guard one of the bigs like Naj Reid, and now you can get to that lane a little bit more if you're Julius Randle.
0: He is Harry Douglas, and I'm on the socials at HDouglas83. I'm Freddie Coleman. You can do the same at Coleman ESPN. It's a Mother's Day Love Friday weekend edition of Freddie and Harry on ESPN Radio, the ESPN app, SiriusXM Channel 80, as well as ESPN Plus. And do you want some money? Do you want some more money? The answer to both of those questions is not just a yes, but a hell yes. We make sure that's going to happen for you at the Harry Gives You This Word courtesy of, speaking of money, when it comes to PayPal.
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0: So okay. She gets drafted by the Valkyrie. So I text Devin Kane, number one Valkyrie fan here at ESPN Radio. I'm like, me and you, man, we're Valkyrie fans. And then they go and trade her.
1: Mm-hmm.
0: And now she's a Seattle Storm, so now I'm a Seattle Storm fan. So the Storm are going to be my team this year and moving forward, which I really like because I love the Sonics colors. I have a Kevin Durant Sonics shirt from back in the day with the hat to match. But what I will say as well, they already cut the player they traded and got from Flyzo Johnson.
1: Yeah.
0: Which is insane.
1: TCU. Yeah.
0: Yes. And
1: yeah.
0: then what they got is another a second round pick next year. So basically you gave up your first round pick for a second round pick.
1: The WNBA, man, they're about like the Turk in the NFL. When they cut you, they don't care where you were drafted or who you are or who you think you are. They don't believe you can help them. They move on.
0: And the Mercury scooped her right up.
2: Talk about the two expansion teams too, right? I think it's the Portland Fire and
1: Toronto Tempo. Yeah,
2: those two franchises, you know, making hay in 2026. I'm excited to see how they're going to fare out and how they continuously build their team out over the next few years and the future as well too.
1: And they're selling tickets left and right everywhere.
2: Well, I think the Toronto Tempo, I think they sold out.
1: Canada
0: loves basketball, man.
1: Absolutely. Well, we've seen that, how, you know, having the great wide north with the Toronto basketball team up there when it comes to that championship, the Toronto Raptors, what they were able to do in the reaction after that. And I go back to when Vince Carter was there. Between Vince Carter and Steve Nash, that kind of set everything in motion for basketball players in Canada, where we're seeing that in women's basketball, in the WNBA, in men's basketball, in the NBA. So many Canadian players have made inroads to be stars on basketball teams, and we're going to continue to see that in the WNBA.
0: The other thing, too, is the Valkyrie were so good last year these two expansion teams...
1: Got a lot to live up to.
0: They have a lot to live up to, but it also proves that it can happen. We saw it with the Golden Knights in hockey. They can compete right away.
2: I think a big move that can alter... From a championship perspective, is Raven Johnson going to the Indiana Fever?
1: Being that
2: perimeter player, because they have the score, right? They have Aaliyah Boston, they have Caitlin Clark, they have more from a powerhouse perspective to score the basketball. Raven Johnson being that player on the perimeter, it can really D up the opposing team's best player from a offensive standpoint. I think she's going to play a pivotal role for the Indiana Fever.
3: That might be true, but of course we all know that the biggest move of the WNBA offseason was absolutely the New York Liberty.
1: That's true, but she's injured. She's dealing with a cyst problem right now. She won't be there at the beginning of the year.
3: Doesn't matter. I know Ionescu's out for 2 weeks as well.
1: With the ankle.
3: But she'll be healthy as they round into shape during the course of the summer. Well, Liberty, absolutely.
2: That's a quality big right there.
1: Yeah, but not for nothing. That Indiana Fever team, we mentioned Caitlin Clark and Aaliyah Boston. Kelsey Mitchell made first team all WNBA team last year. And Sophie Cunningham is one of those glue kind of players. And you add Raven Johnson to that.
2: Got hurt late.
3: Show me. I'm tired of hearing about it from the Fever. Show me. I know, like, Caitlin was hurt last year. We heard it last 2 years. Caitlin Clark was publicized WNBA play in history. Well, show me now. You've had 2 years. I know you were hurt last year. Kelsey Mitchell was actually the Fever's best player.
1: She was.
3: Show me. It's about time. That's one of the biggest questions.
2: You asked about
3: storylines heading into the season. Is it time for the Indiana Fever to turn that corner and actually show me that they can live up to the hype?
1: They turned the corner pretty well without Caitlin Clark, and they were a problem in the WNBA playoffs last year without her. So I shudder to think they would have been with her.
2: But Freddie, I think that's Shannon's point, right? Without Caitlin Clark last year, they showed that they could be a team that a force to be reckoned with.
1: Sure.
2: Now with Caitlin Clark coming back, can you get over that hump and win a WNBA championship?
1: That's fine. I'm not making excuses for them. But I also understand how tough this league is. Because the Phoenix Mercury last year, they were a problem for people. They got their WNBA finals before they lost to the Las Vegas Aces. The Liberty are going to be good. You mentioned the Atlanta Dream. Yeah, I'm not making an excuse with Indiana Fever, but I think people have to realize something. It's tough to win in the playoffs. I don't care who you are. We saw that last year. New York Liberty didn't get the conference finals, fired their coach. They got rid of her. Sandy Brondell, who's going to be in the Basketball Hall of Fame, has won two WNBA championships. She wins a title with her in 2024. They don't do that in 2025, and they gave her the Spanish Archer and kicked her out. Now she's coaching Toronto. It is very hard to win playoff games, period. I don't care if it's the NBA, MLS, WNBA, Caitlin Clark, Asia Wilson. So, yeah. They got to show Shannon Penn when it comes to that because of the publicity involving Caitlin Clark. The WNBA is hard, brother and sister.
0: But here's the thing. I agree with Shannon. I think it's more about Kelsey Mitchell because we saw what the team was running through Kelsey Mitchell. With Caitlin Clark coming back, she's someone that needs the ball in her hands. Is the offense going to run through her or is it going to run through Kelsey?
1: Oh, Eric, you and Shannon are so cute. You know that ball's running through Caitlin Clark. What is wrong with you two?
2: But look, I'm with E-Dog and Shannon as well, though, Freddie.
1: You can be with them all they want. I know.
2: I want to see it be better. I want to see it be better than it was a year ago because they showed without Caitlin Clark that they can be a team.
1: HD, you can agree with those two all you want. We know what Stephanie White's going to do. The ball's going to be in Caitlin Clark's hands. I mean, come on now.
2: But
1: Kelsey Booth is going to play off her, not the other way around.
2: If they're not a better team than they were a year ago, then what is that saying?
1: That could be, Stephanie White may be a full-time member of the media here for ESPN. And I like Stephanie a lot. I think she can coach, but there's a lot of pressure on her. With Caitlin Clark coming back and the team they put together, that many people believe that should be potential championship or bust involving the Indiana Fever and Caitlin Clark in the WNBA. This one, you know, your strong league. They're going to be televised games to WNBA this year. ABC, ESPN, ESPN2, ION, CBS, NBC, NBC Sports Network, NBA TV, DirecTV, Fubo, ESPN App, Prime Video, Paramount Plus, Peacock, and WNBA League Pass. We would have never had this conversation 2 years ago about the WNBA. Add one more.
2: Whenever you can have a whole 12-minute segment on Freddie and Harry when we're going back and forth about the WNBA, that also lets you know that these young ladies have arrived.
1: And they're not going away. They're taking a step back anytime soon. Anytime
3: NBA
1: later.
3: Finals a bust for the Fever. I'm saying it right now.
1: I'm not disagreeing with you.
3: We can put these titles and these labels on teams that we do in the NBA. Same deal for the Fever this year.
1: I'm not disagreeing with you. I'm just saying it ain't going to be easy.
3: Because I seen my Liberty do it.
1: Yes. Although people in Minnesota want to have a word with you.
3: And also, Atlanta Dream.
2: It's good to see at least some team in New York won a title.
3: Also, Atlanta Dream.
2: Yeah. Recently.
3: I'm watching you too,
1: Atlanta Dream. We're watching Atlanta Dream, especially if you're going to run your mouth Harry Douglas. Ladies, you better live up to Harry Douglas, because if you don't, you're going to hear it just like hearing about his Hawks.
2: Yeah, I'm on you. I'm going to be on you now. Yeah. White on rice. Yeah. Don't forget it, ladies.
0: Hope it's not a nightmare.
1: OG Anunoby and Jalen Johnson. Anyway, he's Harry Douglas. I'm Freddie Coleman. It is Love Friday, Freddie and Harry, on this Mother's Day weekend on ESPN Radio, the ESPN app, SiriusXM Channel 80, and ESPN Plus. It is your chance to take over the show. We can't wait to hear what you got to say like this.
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1: He is Harry Douglas. I'm Freddie Coleman. Welcome to the Freddie and Harry Wednesday Groove-a-thon, presented by Progressive Insurance on Sirius XM Channel 80, as well as tune in always to that smart speaker to play ESPN Radio. And don't forget about us on ESPN Plus. We all want to be appreciated, don't we? Just like the song by Tupac, you are appreciated when he said, Dear Mama. Everybody wants to be like Dear Mama. You want to be appreciated. Well, there's a certain superstar. According to Hall of Fame basketball player Tracy McGrady, NBC Sports NBA analyst, that is not feeling the appreciation when it comes to his basketball team. That guy is Jaylen Brown of the Boston Celtics, and he said as much on the Cousins podcast.
2: His frustration lies deeply within the organization and other things that we don't really have the details to. There's just been a lot of stuff, you know, that I've been hearing just going on with the Boston organization, with JB. You know, so I think part of him is like, I showed you guys more of who I am as a basketball player, not only just what I did on the basketball court, but the leadership that I displayed within this team. And you've seen that, not having our best player in JT. You've seen a different side of me and what I'm able to bring to the game of basketball. So all that stuff, you know, I think just came into play with him and his frustration.
3: I would say this, first of all, Tracy McGrady is so well-respected in every single room that he walks in. And I'm pretty sure he's not going to go on a podcast with Vince Carter, who he's related to, and bring these things vocally out to the forefront if they were not true. Now, whether he got that from Jaylen Brown or someone that's a close source within the Celtics organization, I don't know, but he's not just saying it for any reason. Here's the reality of the Boston Celtics, right? Coming into this season, a lot of people definitely did not think that the Boston Celtics were going to be a two seed. And a lot of people tried to say, hey, this is a gap year. Mm-hmm. You know, maybe you can get a top 10 draft pick for the 2026 NBA draft and head into the next season with another bona fide player. No, Jaylen Brown, like Michael Jordan, took it personal. He said, no, I can hold a fort down. That's exactly what he did, Freddie, so much so that he played like an MVP candidate. And to it tailed off at the end of the season. Jason Tatum comes back. Things are altered a little bit. And rightfully so, because when you have another bona fide player who's the face of your franchise, mm-hmm. you're going to alter things here and there. That's just the natural way of doing business. But I think Jaylen Brown, his issue is that he wants to be treated like the main attraction. When the Boston Celtics is all, the face of the franchise is going to always be Jason Tatum.
1: Yeah, absolutely. Yeah.
3: So there lies the issue, right? So now you have two trains mm-hmm. on a track of collision, and there's no other track to pivot away from.
1: Mm-hmm.
3: Now mm-hmm. he has some decisions to make right this summer in July. He will be eligible for an extension, and it's not just his decision, and also the Boston Celtics. But I can't see them not asking Jaylen Brown to come be a part of something for the foreseeable future as well as right now.
1: Yeah.
3: I don't see them not offering him that contract. It's a matter of does he want to sign that contract and continue to be in the shadow of Jason Tatum?
1: Right.
3: Or does he want to go somewhere else and be traded and be the face of that franchise? That's the bottom line. All that other stuff that's in between all that. Listen, that's what it comes down to. Can you treat me like the main attraction?
1: Well, he's not going to be the roller coaster. He's going to be the spinning cups at Disneyland. He is not going to be Space Mountain. He's going to be when you walk in and you might get on that ride that all the little kids have to take because they're not tall enough, as long as you're with the Boston Celtics. Because the line is, every man has his price. What kind of price is Jaylen Brown willing to make if he wants to get what he wants, if he believes he's not getting that from the Boston Celtics? He's not getting that appreciation. If he's not getting that respect, that HD, you're spot on. He is never going to be the dude in Boston with Jason Tatum already cementing that place. And especially, he cemented that title when he came back and played like that for the Celtics before the injuries overtook and they were not able to win Game 7 against the Philadelphia 76ers. Jaylen Brown was terrific in Game 7, but not terrific enough where that would lead anybody to say, okay, now you have cold ones with the Boston Celtics. Although when it comes to his frustration, if he feels that way, if he feels underappreciated, well, the Celtics president of basketball operations, Brad Stevens, he says, I haven't heard it.
4: I talked to Jalen Monday a little bit after he just real quickly and was nothing but positive. He has not expressed those frustrations to me. We've been here 10 years together, and I do think that, you know, obviously I love JB, and everybody around here loves JB. And, you know, I think just like any of our other guys, as we get to the end of the season, I'll be here, and my door is always open. And if anybody ever wants to come in and talk about it, and talk about, you know, their team, their place, whatever the case may be, I'm all ears. And that would be 1 through 16, not just Jalen, not just Jason, not just the guys that have been here. I think it's really important to be available. So I certainly am, and none of that has been expressed to me.
1: Just because Brad Stevens.
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8: For Montana News on the Northern News Network, I'm Cody Ross. B.J. Buskubiak, Program Manager for the Montana Asthma Control Program of the Montana Department of Health and Human Services, says their goals are straightforward.
9: We want to see fewer asthma attacks, fewer emergency room visits and hospitalizations, and again, that better quality of life for Montanans with asthma, and that means fewer impacts on day-to-day life.
8: A female great gray owl has returned to the Montana skies after surviving a vehicle strike near Hamilton. Found injured on April 1st, the raptor was treated at Wild Skies Raptor Center for trauma and malnutrition. Experts believe she was forced to hunt near dangerous roadways after her mate disappeared. Following 18 days of dedicated rehabilitation in Potomac, she was successfully released back into the wild near Stevensville this morning. Keeping you connected, this is the Northern News Network.
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9: Yeah, it does.
10: It's like an unbreakable movie.
9: It's
10: perfect in almost every way.
9: Yeah.
10: And your character in it, you're awesome, but you probably heard that before. You're perfect for that role. When did you know that it was as special as we now know it to be?
9: We didn't really know until we saw it. Because, you know, you make the movie and you think you're being fabulous and brilliant.
10: Right.
9: And then it comes out and you go, oh, is that what we were doing? It's the editor who helps shape with the director what they want to see. And we hadn't seen, we had only seen what we had done. And suddenly we got to see the whole movie and it was just like, do you remember making this movie? It's like, no, but this is good.
10: It's amazing.
9: You know, yeah.
10: Sure. What's your favorite scene from it that you're proud of from Ghost?
9: I think, well, I'll tell you, my favorite scene is when he's leaving and he says it's the love. You know, it always gets me because that's what you remember. That's what you take with you is the love. And whenever I see it, it just starts the tears rolling. Because that's what I like to think. I think about that. I think about the love of my mom and the love of my big brother. And that's what I hope that's what they have with them is all my love for them.
10: So it's not the comedy parts or your comedic, your role, the laughs that you brought to an otherwise real serious subject matter?
9: Well, I think like life, it rolls the way it's supposed to.
10: Yeah.
9: You know, some of it is funny and some of it is sad. I mean, she's a fake, but is she? You know, and suddenly you are able to do things you didn't know you could do. My favorite thing is probably the one that people always talk about, which is the nun who is trying to get me to let go of of that check.
10: Yeah, right.
9: You know, and as you know, if somebody hands you a million-dollar check, it is hard to let it go. It's hard to let it go. So, you know, I had a little tussle, but it was a wonderful movie to make, you know, and a cast that was superb and a superb director and a superb writer. And it was just, it all came together.
10: Whoopi Goldberg.

0: women's sports too.
1: Yes.
0: And you're going to see Lauren Best there tonight, 6'7". Yeah. You know, Cameron Brink a couple years ago. I saw a picture of her standing next to LeBron.
1: Yeah.
0: I think she's a little taller than LeBron.
1: Wouldn't surprise me. See, I've always been used to very tall women.
0: Right.
1: I've always known. And, you know, the joke used to be, oh, she should be a basketball player. Well, now she is.
0: That's right. and better than you, too.
1: Yeah, and kicking your behind.
0: More than likely, for sure.
1: Yeah.
0: So this has been an absolute delight.
1: Thank you.
0: Thank you for coming here.
1: Thanks for having me.
0: Of course. So let's just make sure everyone understands the All Women's Sport Network, world's fastest growing and largest global TV network dedicated exclusively to women's sports. Available over 1 billion devices, with a B, over 65 countries, and it's redefining how you can experience women's sports, co-founded by you and Jungo TV?
1: Yes.
0: Okay, great. And then, of course, there's The View just down the hall.
1: Yeah.
0: If you ever want somebody like me to come on and mix it up, I'll always want you to come on, but who knows when you're here? I can let you know.
1: All right.
0: I can provide my view.
1: Okay.
0: I don't know if that, you know, if that... That's
1: well, you know what? Well, we talk to sports folks.
0: Yes. Okay.
1: I would appreciate talking to you.
0: I'll bring the noise
1: about sports.
0: I'll do all of that sort of
1: stuff.
0: You know. And it's in its sixth consecutive season as America's most watched daytime talk show.
1: Really? Oh, okay.
0: You didn't know that?
1: I don't ask questions. I just cast a check.
0: By the way, you also have a Golden Globe, so it's an E-triple-G.
1: Got.
0: Yeah, you're an E.
1: I have got. Like a burp. Like a burp.
0: That's
1: an E burp.
0: You got it. That's right. Pretty cool. Thank you for being here.
1: Thanks for having me.
0: You got it. And I'll do this anytime. You'd be up for it anytime I'm in New York. If
1: okay,
0: you don't mind.
1: Cool.
0: That's Whoopi Goldberg right here on The Rich Eisen Show.
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12: A disturbance moving through the area tomorrow gives us our best chance of any rain for the next week. I'm Ed McIntosh from Q2. It'll be very mild in the morning, upper 40s to mid 50s. Billings likely 50 to 55 early Saturday, and up into the mid to upper 60s for the afternoon. There is a chance of showers and thunderstorms during the afternoon and early evening.
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14: It kind of changes the series, but you're Minnesota, you leave game two, you feel great.
15: That series is tied at a game apiece. Stanley Cup playoffs, first period in Buffalo. The Canadians have jumped out to a 2-0 lead over the Sabres. They're trying to even that series at a game apiece. Coming up later tonight, it will be the Ducks taking on the Knights. That series is tied at a game apiece. Baseball, Reds trying to snap a 7-game losing streak. They're hosting the Astros and trailing 4-0 as they play in the top of the sixth. After three, it's the Rockies on top of the Phillies, 1-0. The Dodgers and Braves will start a series later tonight. And as first reported by the California Post and confirmed by ESPN, LA pitcher Blake Snell is coming off the injured list. He will make a start tomorrow against Atlanta. The football, running back Breece Hall is staying with the Jets. Agent Nicole Lynn of Clutch Sports says Hall is getting a new 3-year deal worth $45.75 million.
0: Hey, this is Rich Eisen. Coming up on Monday, we review the NBA playoff weekend with diehard Timberwolves fan and my old SportsCenter buddy, Craig Kilborn, in studio on Monday's edition of the Rich Eisen Show on Disney+, the ESPN app, and ESPN Radio.